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Brand new music this hour from The Accused, Sheer Terror, and Madball. Right now, though, it's brand new Dark Throne. 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
3: Pornography? I've been looking at it all my life and it hasn't affected me anything.
0: The

So, you know how they say when you've been married for a good period of time that husbands and wives start to look similar? Well, here's a story about that. So, in 2019, I was asked by a friend of mine who is in the band Sheer Terror. He said, hey, would you like to come out on the road with us for 2 weeks and do merch? I was like, would I? Of course. You know, it's the tour was I Hate God, Negative Approach, Sheer Terror, and Phobia. And I said, damn right I want to come out with you. If, you know, they're going to pay me to do something I would do for free. So, yeah. So, I would go out, and we had a great time. And while that all was happening, every place we would stop, somebody would come up to me and shake my hand and start talking to me. And then they'd go, hey, you're Paul, right? And I'm like, no, I'm Chris. Paul, the singer, is a good 6 inches taller than me. He's a lot more grumpy than I am. But that's my story. I guess we start to look similar. We've known each other for a long time. Anyway, they do have a new song out. Right now, it's called Squat Diddler. Well, I mean, it's always called Squat Diddler. But I'm going to play it for you right now. Right here on High Voltage.

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Buckle up and hold on tight. You have now entered hour two of the most dangerous show on the airwaves. It's High Voltage with Lynch, with you each and every Sunday night from 9 to 11, bringing you the hard, the heavy, the loud, and the obnoxious. Brand new music this hour from Cripple Bastard, Void, and Dustbolt. Right now, it's the latest from Jungle Rot, Cruel Face of War, right here on High Voltage.

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0: Who knew it would come to this? A band actually doing a cover of a Ghost song instead of the other way around. That was Death Dealer Union right here on High Voltage. Right now, a little bit of devil music. Just a little. It's a band called Louder. Devil's Night on High Voltage.
1: You don't understand me. You are not expected to. You are not capable of it. I am beyond your experience. I am beyond good and evil. It's Legion of the Night, Nightbreed. Repeat not the errors of my father and show no mercy. I will be avenged.

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I have big shoulders. 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

0: When people want to talk, they call 93.9 WABY. When people don't want to talk, they just don't talk. All right, we're going to the phones here. So you're having problems in this new relationship. What's going on? What's the issue?
1: Communication.
0: Oh, yeah. Communication is key, or key fob if they're taking it very seriously. So is the communication issue on their side or yours?
1: His.
0: They don't communicate properly. Uh-huh. Like, what is their issue with communication?
1: It's like...
0: Oh, gosh. What is preventing them from communicating?
1: Why can't he...
0: Oh, here we are again. One step up, two steps back.
1: I don't know.
0: Mm-hmm. Mm-hmm. Yeah, you know, it sure is annoying when someone can't communicate something properly.
1: I know.
0: Yeah.
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0: It's 93.9 WABY. Here, what do you think of this? Here, this right here. How are you?
1: Oh, not much. I'm just in the process of moving, but not too far.
0: Oh, moving. My eighth favorite excuse to reward myself with pizza. So you got a lot of stuff to move?
1: Just like certain tools and stuff from, or, you know, just something that's like an obscure tool that you'd never use it, but you might need it for some special job, you know.
0: Oh, yeah, I know. I am the obscure tool hired for a special job. It's the opening of my cover letter.
1: Exactly.

0: It's the Greg B. Harrell Show. We talk about weird music stuff, and this is pretty weird. Did you know the biggest stadium tour shows, these are the ones with massive, elaborate sets and screens. Those shows need over 80 full-size trailer trucks to transport everything from city to city. Over 80 trucks. Whew. Imagine the change you'd need to park those things at the meters.
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It's the Greg B. Harrell Show. Yeah, it's cool, right? It's like I'm wherever you are, minus the crumbs I leave behind in real life.

0: 93.9 WABY. Here, check this phone call out here. Hold on. One of these buttons is the phone. Nope. That one. Nope. That one. Nope. That one. There it is.
1: How's it going, bro?
0: It's going better than my guidance counselor predicted.
1: Is this Craig?
0: Yeah, I think so. I mean, it feels like me, lumpy and clammy.
1: Yeah, man, I've been listening for a little bit, man, and you get some pretty upbeat stuff, man. You're pretty good. I like it.
0: Yeah, well, I prefer my humor the way I prefer my coffee. Weak.
1: Right on, man.

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Reach out on the socials at Greg B. Harrell on most of it. If it's not that, it's at Greg B. Harrell Show. 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

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Although, you know what? Feel free, because it is amazing what a little stick shaking does for the soul.

0: It's the Greg B. Harrell Show. You know, if there's one thing that people are always saying to me, it's, Greg, what's something you think about often? Oh, the Tooth Fairy's house would have been the creepiest episode of Hoarders. Another thing people are saying to me is, Greg B. Harrell, you don't have enough news from Fresno on your radio show. And you're thinking, Greg, why would I care what's going on in Fresno? Well, Fresno is a magical place, as we're about to find out when we listen to another actual clip from the Fresno television news.
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0: 93.9 WABY. You know, some people call in to talk the talk. I assume they're also walking the walk, but who knows? They might not be. All right, we're going to the phones here. What is your view on marriage? Sheesh. I've heard more favorable reviews for a root canal. Okay. How would you feel if someone proposed to you in public?
1: It depends where they proposed to me.
0: All right. You're not Lady Mary fending off suitors at Downton. Depends where. But where would you want someone to propose in public?
1: Well, it could be a CVS, it could be Walgreens.
0: A CVS or a Walgreens?
1: Sure.
0: Well, then let me say, I hope your marriage lasts longer than their receipts.

0: with Greg Miharrell Show. We talk about weird music stuff, and this is kind of weird. Let me ask the question. If you sing in a karaoke bar, do the artists and bands get paid when you sing? Well, yeah, kinda. So bars either pay a blanket amount to songwriting licensing companies, and then the artists get a cut of that money, or there are karaoke services that cost $150 a month, and they have something like 30,000 songs. Then that karaoke service company pays the licensing companies, and then artists get their individual cuts. Yeah, so at least artists are getting paid for your version of Tequila, because it's certainly taken a lot from the rest of us.
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0: 93.9 WABY, and we're going to the phones. Don't worry, it's not far. They're literally right here. So what's your plan? What's the skinny?
1: We're riding up to Hell's Kitchen tomorrow morning.
0: Whoa, Hell's Kitchen. Way better than Purgatory's Kitchenette. What's going on there?
1: Nothing. We're just going to ride up there, have a couple beers, and have breakfast.
0: Okay, well, it is very telling that you led with the beer before the breakfast.
1: That's how we roll, man. That's how we roll.
0: Oh, I have no doubt there's going to be rolling happening.
1: Correct.
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Reach out on the socials. It's at Greg B. Harrell on most of it. If it's not that, it's at Greg B. Harrell Show. When I'm sleeping under the covers, are my hands thinking, oh, this is the biggest pocket ever?

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0: It's the Greg B. Harrell Show. You know, if you're like me, then you think, how has Taylor Swift not followed up the ERA's tour with the Whips tour? Baseball fans are going to love that joke. I hope. But also, if you're like me, you're busy during the afternoon all week long. 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

0: 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This is a phone call that happened.
1: I wanted to. Did you ever see a show called Concentration?
0: Oh yeah, Concentration. Of course, yeah.
1: Concentration was a game show where it was they'd have a little panel would come up with a question and you'd have to answer the questions.
0: Yeah, Concentration. I know.
1: And it was on a board set up very similar to Jeopardy.
0: Yes, Concentration.
1: But as you would uncover the...
0: Oh, my God, do I live here now?
1: Right. It would uncover pieces of a puzzle until this whole... would, like, reveal a puzzle.
0: Yeah, that's it. Concentration, the thing we're not paying to my answers.
1: And it would say, like, cat plus ham...
0: Ah, yes, the lesser known of Einstein's equations, cat plus ham.
1: Oh, yeah.
0: Okay. Hold on. I'm going to steal your concentration away from concentrating on concentration so I can divert your concentration to concentrate on why we're talking about concentration.
1: I wanted to do a thing like that that's called Name That Part.
0: All right. Well, this is a family show, but...
1: It would be all kinds of trivia questions, and eventually it would undo, and then the guy would have to identify what the car is.
0: Oh, Name That Car Part. Okay, because I was going to say clavicle.

0: Greg B. Harrell's show, so we talk about weird music stuff, and this is pretty weird. So when you attend a concert, the band playing, or their label, is renting the arena or venue in which you're seeing the show. That part you're probably aware of. But these venues are expensive. So a decent-sized arena in a major town is going to cost $30,000 to $50,000 to rent for the night. An amphitheater going to run you $10,000 to $30,000. 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And if you're going big time, a stadium rental for a concert, about $1 to $2 million. 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

0: 93.9 WABY. You know, people call the show all the time. Yeah, and I didn't even realize that level of desperation was possible. Okay, so since you indulge when Mary Jane asks to cut in for a dance, they say that when people smoke marijuana, they have these brilliant thoughts and realizations. Is that true?
1: Oh, God. Usually I'm just thinking about some dark, deep recess of my mind that probably doesn't need to be explored, but that's just what my brain likes to do.
0: Oh, I love recess!
1: It was the best class I had in school.
0: Oh, yeah. Recess is the Dr. Jekyll to detention's Hyde.
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Yeah, that's us. 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

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The world is full of mystery. What's beyond space? Are we alone in the universe? Why do gingerbread men make their houses out of themselves?

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You'll notice that's why we dropped the letter G off playing and everything, because we needed all that time so we could play all the everything. Yeah.

0: Okay, so this is going to sound very Batman 66, but to the 93.9 WABY phone lines. So how much will you drink today?
1: Probably a lot. I mean, you know, it's my buddy's birthday. Yeah.
0: It's your buddy's birthday? Cool. Birthdays are my favorite reason to not allow someone to extinguish fire until I've finished singing. How old is your friend turning?
1: He turned, what, 27?
0: 27. Woo! The worst blackjack hand birthday. That is a reason to celebrate.
1: Yeah, of course it will, man. That's what we're aiming for.
0: Okay. How much have you had so far?
1: You know those King Cobra things?
0: Oh, yeah.
1: I've had, like, two of those. You know what Bud Ices are?
0: Oh, keeps going. Okay.
1: I've had, like, 2 32s of those. So, let's see here, 20, that's 50. And 64 plus 50, that's 154 ounces or so. I don't know. I lost count after a while.
0: Well, I mean, I'll say this. It says something about you as a person that on your friend's birthday, you've given everyone listening the gift of hearing you attempt math while intoxicated. Thank you so much.
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0: love again. 93.9 WABY. Here's a nice phone call. Who's with you right now?
1: My girlfriend.
0: So, sorry, was there an S on the end of that? Is Jesse Palmer about to show up and call for a rose ceremony?
1: Just one girlfriend.
0: One girlfriend?
1: That's all I can have.
0: That's all one should have? What? Why do you say it like Plato debating Socrates?
1: Yeah.
0: But you know what? I do get that here in the two voices, because I also hear multiple voices.
1: You do have multiple personalities.
0: Do I have multiple personalities? Who, me? No, he's talking to me. Shut up.
1: Yeah.
0: So, okay, what can I do for you?
1: Oh, I don't know. I got in the middle of the song and called and danced.
0: Whew, what a story. We need to hire someone to adapt that for the big screen.
1: No.

0: It's Greg Miharrell's show. There are almost a half dozen band and artist biopics in the works right now, including U2, Scott Weiland, Kiss, Joey Ramone, Ozzy Osbourne, and a host of others. Why is this happening? Well, I'll tell you, a successful biopic generates so much money for the band's back catalog. If the biopic is a hit, sales of band or artist records will increase 500%.
1: Plus, everyone says pick instead of picture, so that's got to save some time.
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I'll tell you, we have so much music lying around the station. I mean, honest to goodness, there are mini discs propping up my desk.

0: 93.9 WABY. Hey, someone called in. Go figure. So you eat a lot of cereal.
1: Oh, yeah. Yeah. Apple Jacks, all that stuff.
0: Oh, yeah. Apple Jacks.
1: Apple Jacks. Those are good.
0: I wish more fruit would get jacked. You know, I heard that they don't put a toy in the cereal anymore. Is that true?
1: That's true. No longer give you a plastic toy. It's going to be paper.
0: Oh, my God. That is so cheap. Next thing you know, they're going to start throwing in zeros with the Cheerios.
1: Yeah.
0: Gosh, that's a shame. I used to love rooting through the cereal to get the toy.
1: Oh, I know. You go and see what you're going to get.
0: But it never worked the other way around. I've rooted through so many toy store bins and never found cereal.
1: Yeah, I know.
0: But having a paper toy in the cereal is better for the environment, so that's a good thing.
1: Yeah, I think it's good. You got to grow with the time sometimes. You can't always be stuck in one spot.
0: Yep, I completely agree. And that's coming from someone who has a natural stickiness.
1: Oh, gosh.
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It's the Greg B. Harrell Show. Those who live in glass houses shouldn't throw stones. And it's also true for stone houses in glass. They never mention that part.

0: 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Why don't you call me like this fine person?
1: Working on staying healthy and, you know, getting my shit together, I guess.
0: What does that mean for you?
1: I guess like, you know, taking a shower.
0: Taking a shower?
1: Yeah. I'll be honest with you. It's been a couple of days.
0: Oh, goodness. That water pressure better be MacGyver level. So why has it been days since a shower?
1: Well, I've had a lot of things on my mind, and it's like, you know...
0: Yeah, that makes sense. A lot on your mind. Like your mind constantly thinking, what's that smell?
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2: 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If I

It's the Greg B. Harrell Show. Let me ask you a question. How much music until your day goes well? Huh? No, they've actually studied this. If you want to be happy, you got to listen to music you love for 14 minutes straight. Your mood will instantly change after that 14 minutes. But, if you want ideal mental health throughout the course of your day, listen to 78 minutes of music. That amount, says science, will keep your brain and emotions in tip-top condition. Isn't that cool? Thanks, science. Knew you'd be useful eventually.

0: 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You know, people dial me up, and it's ever so comforting. The Greg Miharrell Show, in spite of several objections.
1: Hey.
0: Sorry, I think you meant to phone Tonsils POV.
1: I want to know if you were for real. That's why I keep calling.
0: Oh, yeah. Yeah, I'm for real. The only thing fake about me is the conversations I have with work colleagues in the elevator. Yeah, yeah, crazy weather. Can't believe it.
1: All right. That's pretty good. 93.9 WABY.

0: It's the Greg B. Harrell Show. I'm going to write my mental diary in moments. And you're probably thinking, well, what does that mean, a mental diary? A mental diary thought is the kind of thing that floats through your brain where, if you said it out loud, people would be like, what? That's what you think about? You can tell me that stuff. It's fine. In fact, here's a mental diary thought I had not moments ago. Don't give up. You never hear about the first 450 Fahrenheits, but that lack of success didn't stop Ray Bradbury.
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It's the Greg B. Harrell Show. If they want us to leave it, why name it the Comfort Zone? I like to close every show by writing a little something in my diary. So here we go. Dear Diary, Greg B. Harrell here. I love that the name Mariah is basically the name Maria until the letter H says, not today. Thanks for listening, everybody.

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0: 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Hello, J-Bo.
2: Good day, sir.
0: Hi, Kenny.
3: Hey now.
0: Hello, Heather.
4: What up?
0: Really bizarre thing happened at the end of my weekend. I was having a tiny argument with my wife, Jess. In the middle of our conversation, which was a serious conversation, things turned sour.
2: Oh, no.
0: And she actually brought up Kenny's name, our producer Kenny's name.
2: What?
0: In the middle of this budding argument.
2: Oh.
0: And I thought, well, this is an interesting turn of events that I never expected
2: to
0: happen.
2: That's not good.
0: And so I immediately took out my recorder. Now, this is risky.
5: Hello, check, check, 1, 2. I'm sorry, Jessica. I don't mean to disrupt this very serious conversation you're having with me.
6: Yes, okay.
5: You're talking to me about something very serious.
6: Yes, I was.
5: But I have to pause and record because you just weaponized Kenny's name.
6: No, I didn't weaponize Kenny's name.
5: You just accused me of being a Kenny.
0: She said I was being a Kenny. Are you curious to know what that is? Can you guess what that is?
3: You must have looked really good that day.
2: I know that's right. You better talk about yourself the right way, Kenny.
0: Can you guess what it means to be a Kenny?
2: Oh my gosh. Did she mean it as an insult? Because I don't know what that would mean. Kenny's a great guy.
3: Did you mispronounce a planet? Jupiter.
2: You gotta get these planet names right, Kenny.
0: No, we were not talking about the planets.
6: What did I mean by saying you're being a Kenny right now?
5: You explain it.
6: Okay, well, I keep trying to tell you, like, these deep stories I'm trying to share with you, and every time I start, you just interrupt with joke after joke after joke. It's not even like they're hilarious. Like, you're just interrupting this flow of the story, and I'm trying to tell you.
5: Hold on, the joke about the motorcycle was hilarious.
6: No, it wasn't. It was just, and you have this, like little jokey voice, and you're just like...
0: See, this is now becoming known as being a Kenny.
2: I know exactly what she's talking about.
0: And I noticed, and I didn't even realize in the moment, but I was, like, finding every joke. And I was all lit up like, and she called me a Kenny. I couldn't believe it.
6: And you do it like quick and it interrupts the flow of the story. I'm like, can you just listen to the story and meet me at the place where I am, which I'm trying to talk to you about vulnerable things.
5: No, I know. I'm sorry, but I just feel bad for Kenny. We'll deal with that in a second.
6: No, I love Kenny, but you, I've heard you like ask him, like, can you just be serious for a second? I've heard you say that to him.
0: Do you have anyone in your life who just can't be serious no matter how hard they try? Usually I can get into a very deep, serious place, and I don't know why I was feeling so jokey.
6: Joke after joke after joke. It's like in Mario Kart. It's the little banana peels that they get, and you get like sidetracked on the banana, like joke after joke after joke. And I'm like, can you just sit still and listen?
5: No, all right, I'll let him know that it was no harm meant.
6: No, I love Kenny. I really do.
5: We all do, yes. All right, let's go back to our serious discussion, and I'm going to stop joking around. I'm going to stop being a Kenny.
6: Oh, my gosh.
0: And this serious discussion ensued, and it was very productive, and I listened, and I nodded my head, yes.
2: Your wife is gracious. I almost called you Kenny, TJ.
0: No, don't.
2: Your wife is gracious, TJ.
0: Move along. I'll stop Kennying it. This is the TJ Show. Let's do this.
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11: She was living in a single room with three other individuals. One of them was a male, and the other two, well, the other two were females. God only knows what they were up to in there. And furthermore, Susan, I wouldn't be the least bit surprised to learn that all four of them habitually smoke marijuana cigarettes. Reefers.

0: 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You ready for an inspiring story, J-Bo?
1: Yeah, I'm ready.
0: It's a story about an 11-year-old that was attacked by a poisonous rattlesnake and almost died.
1: You said this is inspiring.
0: No, I'm telling you, it is. I mean, I'm just warning you that that's where the story starts, but it's not ending that way. It's not a bad ending.
1: All right,
0: it's an inspiring ending.
1: All right, work on your delivery, man.
0: I'm working on it every day, J-Bo. There's a kid named Ben Smith. He was 11 years old. He was bitten by an eastern diamondback rattlesnake while playing paintball as a kid. The snake was bigger than him. Very poisonous. It put him in the hospital for 2 weeks. He was treated with 86 and a half vials of antivenom. That's almost a half a gallon.
1: Oh my goodness.
0: This experience changed his life forever, and this is where the inspiration comes.
1: Okay, I'm waiting.
0: Thanks to a nurse named Sergio that helped him recover. Smith was in an interview. As an 11-year-old, he says, it made my hospital experience way better. I was grateful for him. I only wanted him to give me the baths and do the therapy with him because he was a guy I could relate to. After that, I was like, okay, I have to be Sergio for other people. Ben has since graduated from the University of Northern Florida with his degree in nursing. Now, talk about taking a trial and turning it into a triumph. I mean, that is...
1: Way to go, Ben.
0: Awesome. 11-year-old kid saw what a difference this nurse made in his life and his experience, which is probably really scary. You're in the hospital for 2 weeks as a kid. You're just bitten by this monster, and you're fighting for your life. And this guy made such a difference for him, and he went off now, and he's a nurse. I feel inspired by that. I think that's awesome.
1: I feel inspired, too. That's amazing.
0: It's so easy to allow, and I'm not saying that there aren't these really hard trials that can set us way back, but a lot of times, isn't it so interesting that our trials wind up either leading to our purpose or leading to something that changes our life forever for the better? And it doesn't mean the trial is any better because of it, but the outcome of it is a way that, like, weirdly, you know, I've been through some trials and I look at my life before the trials and I feel like I'm so grateful for what came out of the trials, if that makes any sense.
1: It's just like the trials is like a springboard. It just kind of pushes you forward. In order for an arrow to go forward, it has to be pulled back. That's what trials are. They pull you back a little bit. Hopefully, they'll be pushing you forward as well.
0: And now he's going to go on and help other people. It's like this fuel that no one would choose if they were given the choice. And when you're forced to go through whatever it is that's really tough or hurts, it's cool that on the other side of it, it's like, whoa, this life looks completely different and it's for the better.
1: Oh, I remember I decided to leave my job because I had hit rock bottom and I was like, I'm leaving this job, and I moved back home, which was already like a, you know, it's embarrassing to move back home and live with your parents, you know?
0: Seemed like a worst case scenario.
1: Yes, I was unemployed for a very, very long time, and then finally I was employed, worked for the government, can't tell you what I did or have to, you know, that line.
0: Mm.
1: So it was a really hard time for me, but in that moment, I learned a lot about just being able to communicate. I learned how to have empathy for people working that job that I worked, which then it led me to start volunteering at a radio station.
0: Yeah.
1: And then that sprung into what I'm doing now.
0: Being out of work.
1: Exactly.
0: Losing a job, hitting rock bottom. It looks so bad in the moment, and look where you are today, and you've got a big smile on your face.
1: Yeah.
0: This is the TJ Show.
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It's the TJ Show, and if you're a parent who needs more evidence not to just hand our phone over to our kids, well, this story will sell you on it. I'm pretty sure of it. It's coming up in the news a few moments away.

0: 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This is the TJ Show, our news. It sounds a little bit different around here. Kenny reads through every story he can find, and then he brings us the most interesting ones. Kenny, what's been happening in the world?
1: A woman in Kentucky is sharing her story from the weekend. Apparently, her second-grade son, while playing with her phone, ordered 70,000 Dum Dum lollipops from Amazon.
2: That's awesome.
3: Yo, TJ, don't your girls play with your wife's phone?
0: I am so...
3: Do you got $70,000 worth of Dum Dum money?
0: No, well, I can't stand...
1: $70,000. The lollipops themselves were valued at $4,200. The 70,000 individual lollipops.
0: One Dum Dum is too many. I go to the grocery store, and they offer my kids a Dum Dum every time. And I'm like, you know, can you stop doing that? But I can't say that because they say it in front of the kids. They ask me. Can you imagine this? They go, do you mind if I give your kids a lollipop?
3: You mean you're asking me in front of my kids? What am I supposed to say?
0: The real question is, do you want to incite a tantrum in the car?
3: Exactly.
0: Or not?
3: Yeah.
0: And
3: yeah.
0: So I go, okay, whatever. And then the kids look forward to going to the store. And wouldn't you know it, that brings me back to that store.
3: You know, and some kids don't even wait to get in the car to have a tantrum. They have a tantrum in the store.
0: I know.
3: So
0: These stores, they're manipulating my children. And then they want to go back to that store. What a clever trick, right?
3: Yeah, very clever. But I suggest you start locking those phones because you might find something at your front door.
0: Oh, I have a hard rule. My kids do not get to know my phone password. They're not going to go through.
3: But they use your wives.
0: And she allows it. And then she lets them use the computer. My kid plugged the computer into the wall and put it right next to a bench. So the bench smashed into the charger. You only get so many smashes before your charger breaks. They don't care, though.
3: You can't have nice things, man, when you have kids. You really can't.
0: Right. And I'm like, Jess, do you see this? What do we do? Why are we letting them use the computer? Oh, well, she wants to FaceTime with her friend. Tell her to go outside and get in person with her. She's a kid. Go play Manhunt. Do something crazy in a tree. Did you have more you wanted to say about
1: Dum-Dums? Just wanted to mention that Amazon initially gave her a hard time about accepting the return until she ended up talking to a few media outlets, and then they changed their mind.
3: I'm sure they did.
1: A full refund was issued.
0: Kenny, what else do you have?
1: A couple of experts are weighing in on what they say is the best time to have your coffee in order to get the most health benefits. They say there's a 2-hour window.
0: Oh, what window is it?
1: Well, it's different for everybody, but for people who work 9-to-5 jobs, that window would be 9:30 a.m. to 11:30 a.m., otherwise 1 to 3 hours after you wake up.
0: What?
2: Okay. Way too late.
3: Yeah, I can see that.
2: I can't have coffee.
3: I do know that when you have coffee first thing in the morning, it affects your cortisol levels.
1: That's right.
0: Well, I must have a lot of cortisol then, because I drink it the second I wake up. My coffee's waiting for me, and I'm like, I'm down.
3: Yeah, I tend to wait. I'll have my water first and then wait a little bit, and then I'll have my coffee.
1: Your body naturally produces cortisol when you wake up. It's kind of like to make you alert, and then when you have coffee right on top of that, you're doubling your cortisol levels.
0: Oh.
1: Cortisol is known as the stress hormone.
0: Oh.
1: So it's not necessarily good for you. So they do say wait. There are a couple of other reasons too.
3: But it totally makes sense as to why when I interact with TJ when I get in, I feel like he's on 10. I'm just like, why are you so amped? Like, bring that down a little bit.
0: J-Boo! And I have, like, background singers.
3: It's too much. It's really fun. It's like, we got a whole band. I'm like, calm down, bro.
0: Kenny, thanks for keeping us somewhat informed.
1: That's what's happening.
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0: 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J-Bo, random question to throw at you.
1: Sure, what's up?
0: Is there anyone in your life that you need to apologize to?
1: You know, when I started doing work on myself and like self-reflection, I started realizing the moments in my life where I kind of just did people dirty or said some really mean things.
0: Yeah.
1: And that was the moment when I was like, I should probably go apologize to Miranda and Heather, you know.
0: What'd you do to Miranda?
1: In college, you know, I used to drink a lot in college with my sorority sisters. And Miranda was straight-laced, man. She didn't touch the stuff. And I would make fun of her for it.
0: Really?
1: Yeah.
0: See, it's so different than who I know in J-Bo today.
1: Yes, very true. And so when I started self-reflecting, I hit her up and I was like, hey, I am so sorry for teasing you about not drinking. Actually, that's really smart that you chose not to. She focused on her studies and her health. And looking back, I'm like, that's a great choice.
0: Was she weird when you called or was she very receptive?
1: No, she's like, you know what? It's okay. She's like, I know that everybody understood what I was doing, what I was about, but I understood it. This is Miranda saying this to me. And she's like, and so I just kind of focused on what I knew to be true.
0: I randomly had this thought that came to me. I was shopping around Target one day and I thought, huh, I think I owe Craig a phone call.
1: Craig?
0: What'd you do to Craig? A friend of mine in middle school.
1: What'd you do to him?
0: Well, it was just the weirdest chain of events. He was like one of my best friends.
1: Yeah.
0: And we'd hang out all the time. And then one day, one of our friends invited this other kid over to play.
1: Right.
0: And we played a wiffle ball game. And the kid spit on me in a way that was absolutely positive. He did it on purpose. And he got me.
1: In the streets, that's grounds for fighting. So did you like go in on this guy?
0: Well, the guy was double my size.
1: Okay.
0: And I just was smart enough at that time to not fight with him. But what I was so upset about was that my friends didn't say anything to defend me.
1: Yeah.
0: The weirdest part is Craig wasn't even there.
1: What?
0: I just stopped hanging out with him, and that was the end of it. I didn't talk about it. Talk about not knowing how to put your words into feelings, right?
1: Well, you were in middle school, man.
0: And so I just found a new group of friends, and then those were my new friends, and I never explained it. And so here I am in a car alone in Target, and I just cold call Craig and say, hey, you mind if I chat with you real quick? Yeah, sure. Hadn't talked to the guy in like 15, 20 years. And I said, I'm just really sorry that I did that. You know, I wish I would have explained to you why I stopped hanging out. He was so gracious about it. He was like, ah, dude, are you kidding me? He's like, what are you? He's laughing at me. On the We don't know what we're doing. And he was so nice. And now he's like this detective and he's doing real serious police work. I was like, dude, that's cool.
1: That's awesome.
0: We should get dinner sometime. We haven't gotten dinner yet.
1: Yeah.
0: I blew him off again. It was just so sad.
1: You're going to have to call him back and apologize.
0: No, I do want to go to dinner with him. But you know what? I have to say it made me feel there was something in my heart that shifted because of that phone call, even though it seemed so insignificant.
1: Mm-hmm.
0: It was such a small, I mean, maybe at the time it wasn't, and I don't know what his feelings were at the time, but to me, I'm thinking, what could he possibly care about? And he didn't really care about it, but it was about me. It was about my heart being made right. And there was something about saying sorry and asking for that forgiveness, even if he laughed it off, that changed everything. There was something about the dynamic. I almost felt like I was more free because of it. So I asked producer Kenny to go out on the street and talk about an awkward conversation, go tap some random people on the shoulder. And ask them, hey, is there anyone you need to apologize to? And we'll see what they say. Did you get some responses, Kenny?
2: I did.
0: Let's get into this next on the TJ Show.

0: 93.9 WABY. This is the TJ Show. A few moments ago on the radio, J-Bo and I were discussing a couple instances where we've called someone from our past and apologized.
1: Yeah.
0: And how it really freed us up. It was more about us than them.
1: Right.
0: Because they can sort of fluff it off.
1: Yep.
0: And say, oh, it's not that big of a deal. Mm-hmm. This is when we were kids or whatever the instance is. And so our producer Kenny went out on the street, tapped some random people on the shoulder and said, hey,
2: do you have anybody in your life that you feel you owe an apology to?
3: I apologized to my sister like a couple months ago about some childhood stuff.
0: We're getting a scoop on the drama just like that. See, it's that easy.
2: Oh, really?
3: Yeah. It turned out she didn't even really care about that. She was just mad at something else.
0: Apologized about one thing and said, well, since you brought it up, that's right. Not a big deal. There is something else we need to talk about.
1: Right.
3: When I was a kid, she asked me for $50 from Dime. And I was like, no, I can't give it to you. She was mad about that.
0: See, that's funny in a way to hear that, but that's how life is, right?
1: Yes.
0: People hold on to these seemingly insignificant issues.
1: Right.
0: She was really upset that she asked for $50 and he didn't give it to her.
1: And it was a big deal to her, even though he probably didn't even think twice about it.
0: But isn't it cool that that came up?
1: Yes.
0: And they can be done with it.
2: Is there anyone in your life that you owe an apology to?
4: I would probably say my mom. I love her to death and she knows I love her. Being in college, I take a lot out on her that she doesn't deserve because she pays for my apartment, she pays for all my college stuff. But I feel like sometimes she pushes me and then I lash out at her, but I don't think she deserves it. So she knows I love her. She knows that, you know, I would do anything for her, but probably my mom.
0: That's interesting.
1: Oh, man. She's had a moment with herself,
0: I don't know. With all those bills getting paid, I might consider picking up that phone. Hey,
1: that's
0: by the way.
1: That's the next phone call, right.
0: In regards to the future, sorry about everything in the past.
1: Exactly.
4: Sometimes I never thought about it until you asked me that. And then I'm like, oh, yeah. I don't think she could hate me, though. She loves me too much. I'm the favorite.
2: Well, I appreciate that. That was a thoughful answer.
0: See, Kenny, I think that's you're great. Actually doing fine work out there. Even if you're just getting someone to think about this, that's really valuable.
1: It's like street therapy, Kenny. Way to go.
2: So you don't have anybody that you feel you've wronged that you haven't had the chance to apologize to?
5: No, I think just doing right by everybody. That's what I live by. Just being nice to everybody. Great. Whoever you meet.
0: There you go.
5: Be nice to them because you never know when it's your last day or when it's theirs.
2: That's awesome. That's a great thought. You're on good terms with everybody?
5: Yeah, I make sure I am.
2: Wow.
0: Can we find this man and hang out with
1: him?
2: Exactly. I was so impressed with him.
5: Contact them. If I ever did them wrong, make sure I was sorry or whatever.
2: I think
5: right
2: you
5: after.
2: Might be, you know, in rarefied air there.
5: I'd try.
0: Kenny, thank you for doing that. I want to do more of that type of stuff because I love the idea of engaging people in thought because some of these issues, they become glass bars and they put us in a jail cell that we don't even realize is a jail cell.
1: Yeah, that's good.
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0: 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This is the TJ Show, and I'm so happy to welcome Erica in Miami, Florida to the show. Hey, Erica.
1: Hey, guys.
0: Erica, a little while back, I was talking about how my kids were invited to a cat's birthday party. And they've celebrated this cat in a way that I didn't know an animal could be celebrated. They had candles. They gave it a little can of tuna. And this happens way more often than I thought. You recently attended a dog's birthday party?
1: I threw a dog birthday party. So my dog turned one, and I am huge on birthdays. I love my birthday. My birthday is a full month event.
2: That's right, girl.
1: And I thought it was only appropriate that my baby gets the same treatment. So we had a week-long birthday celebration, and then we threw a birthday party at my job because she does come to work with me every single day. And then it was a surprise for my dog. So when she walked in, everything
2: that dog was
1: set
2: was shocked.
1: Up.
0: Yeah, oh yeah. Dog was like,
1: she got presents. So by the end of the week, she was like, she was done. She was worn out.
0: Well, Erica, you sound like you're such a fun person to know and to work with.
1: Yeah.
0: I wish you were working here.
2: Yeah, seriously.
0: Throwing animal parties. It sounds like a blast. I love it. Hey, Erica, thank you so much for listening to our show. We really appreciate that you're... Are you turning the radio on? Where are you hearing us in Miami?
1: So I listen to the podcast. I used to listen to you when you were on Elvis Duran. And then...
0: Oh, wow.
1: Once I started listening to podcasts, I listened to a lot of true crime podcasts, and my therapist and I were talking about like my anxiety, and we kind of discovered that part of it comes from all the true crime podcasts. I started looking for something a little bit more positive and lighthearted, and that's how I found you guys. And I've been mostly exclusively listening to your podcast, and it's actually a really good time.
0: Oh, wow.
2: That's
0: Erica,
2: awesome.
0: Elvis's show is so much fun to be on, and I'm like blown away that you're still in touch and listening. I just love that so much. Thank you for that.
1: Yeah.
0: But also, I want to dig into what you just said. So you were listening to true crime, which is a very popular podcast genre.
2: Yeah.
0: And I am convinced that it's not the best thing for us. And the reason why is because I think it sort of creeps into our subconscious beyond what we're actually hearing. Mm. There's something that really wears us down, hearing about murder all the time and gore.
1: Yeah.
0: I think it has an impact on us that is substantial and bad for us. And I don't think people realize it. They just think like, oh, it's like a movie or whatever. But you're saying your therapist agrees with that.
1: Yeah. If you start to listen to it so much, you kind of forget that aspect of like, this is someone's real life and this really happened to someone. And because you're just hearing the story, it kind of feels just like a story that you don't really realize, like, this really happened to someone and there's a family out there that's going through this. So then you also become like extra vigilant. And then any little noise in the middle of the night, you're like, what is that?
0: Mm.
1: So, you know, I kind of had to dial it back a little and like, you know, bring it to somewhere else.
0: Erica, I am so grateful that you're turning on this show, and thank you for sharing that and being willing to talk about your personal experience there. I think you're probably helping someone more than you know. And we just love you for listening. And however you get here, however you get to hear us, thank you for being here.
1: All right. I love you guys, too.
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And it's quite an extraordinary story. We'll get to this in the news a few moments away on the TJ Show.

0: 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This is the TJ Show. Our news, it sounds a little bit different around here. Kenny reads through every story he can find, and then he brings us the most interesting ones. Kenny, what's been happening in the world?
1: TJ, I hesitate to tell you this story because I know this is a dream of yours. Hikers in the Czech Republic stumbled across some treasure.
0: Why would you not want to tell me that story? I'm the first person you should tell that story to.
1: Because I thought you might be disappointed because you've been searching for treasure all your life.
0: No.
1: And you really haven't come up with anything.
0: I'm happy for other people's victories.
1: Okay.
0: I would also like a victory, and there's a lot to learn from other people's victories.
2: Listen, in order for TJ to be searching for treasure, he has to be willing to leave his home.
1: Right.
2: TJ doesn't want to travel. He doesn't want to go hiking. He doesn't want to go to the beach. How are you going to find treasure at home?
0: Yeah, rainstorm hits, the water goes a different way and reveals something shiny.
2: Oh,
0: that's
2: man.
0: The way I want to find treasure. I would love that.
2: You well, want these, it to come to you. I feel
0: yes.
2: you.
1: These people were hiking in the Czech Republic. They stumble across an iron box, pretty unassuming, but inside were 16 snuff boxes, 10 bracelets, a wire bag, a comb, a chain, a powder compact, all gold. Not to mention 598 gold coins.
0: Can you
2: no
0: imagine?
2: No way, an iron box?
0: I
2: just stumbled on it? You're going to tell me no one else hiked that same trail before?
0: I know, it's unbelievable. That's what I'm saying, like the weather reveals this stuff, right? You don't know it's there, and then all of a sudden, just hard enough rainstorm, you see a little, that's what I want.
1: Well, these coins were dated and stamped, dating from 1808 to 1915. The worth of the contents of the box, today's worth, is $340,000.
0: Wow. Hey, I'll take it.
2: Me too.
0: Yep. And do you have to pay taxes on that if you find treasure?
1: That's a great question. I don't know what the law is here in the States, and I definitely don't know what the law is in the Czech Republic, but I wonder. It's a good question. However, I was curious, like, what could you buy back then with 600 gold coins?
0: Meaning, what's the worth of the actual coins?
1: Yeah, like, what was the face
0: value
1: back then, especially? So they say it would have equated to about 60,000 kronen, which is about $5,700.
0: Wow, interesting.
1: But back then, that would have bought you a lot. You could have got a middle-class home for about 6,000 bucks back then.
0: Wow, that's so cool. Can you imagine if they knew at that time that the coins would be worth so much money today?
2: Wow.
0: How cool would it be to just, like, set that aside for your future family?
1: Great
0: like,
1: idea.
0: If we knew our quarters today would be worth that much, wouldn't everyone just throw a box in their attic?
2: Oh, yeah.
3: Yeah, we'd be hoarding quarters.
0: Yeah, I'm saving copper pennies. That's going to be my legacy.
2: Oh, well. I hope it pays off for your girls.
0: Every time I get one beneath 1982, I throw it in a little jar. And I go, yeah, that's right.
2: No, you know, it's adding up.
0: There have been other grandpas who have done that. And then the kids get stuck with sacks of pennies because they're not quite worth what they want them to be worth yet. They need to, like, hold it for another 100 years. It's crazy.
1: Well, I remember a story that we reported on, I think last year, of a family that stumbled across bags and bags of pennies.
0: That's what I'm talking
2: the same
0: about.
2: Thing,
1: in
2: Kenny.
1: Their house, and the banks wouldn't take the pennies because it was too much work to count them.
0: But fast forward like 300 years, and that copper is probably going to be like what gold is today, or potentially.
1: Yeah, interesting stuff.
0: Anyway, Kenny, thanks for keeping us somewhat informed.
1: That's what's happening.
0: And also, there's hope. There's still treasure to be found out there. Get me some treasure.
2: Leave your home first.
0: Yes, R.
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0: 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This is the TJ Show, and I'm just going to warn you before I read this story to you. You're going to say "aw" a lot throughout it, and it's gonna annoy you, I think, by the end of it. But let me just get into this. So Elaine and Roland, two people, went to school together in the 1950s. Same high school, Allentown, Pennsylvania. She was a cheerleader, and he was the star athlete on the baseball team. Elaine recalls, in her words, that Roland was handsome, very popular, that she felt a chemistry with him, but they never dated. Roland said, "When I saw her in the ninth grade, I thought she was very beautiful and exciting. I thought she was, well, I guess in today's words, quite hot." I love when old people talk. Yeah,
1: she was quite hot.
2: Yeah, real looker.
0: Roland went to college, played professional baseball, had an injury. It ended his athletic career. He wound up getting married to another woman, and unfortunately, she passed away. In 2003, Elaine and Roland, following along, they met up at their 50th high school reunion in that same town, Pennsylvania. They recognized each other right away. They felt their familiar chemistry come back and exchanged email addresses. At the end of the night, he spontaneously kissed her.
3: That's a Roland, you dog,
0: bold move.
1: Hey, I'm going to give you a little kiss.
0: Soon they were talking on the phone for hours, emailing every day. Over the coming months, the conversations became romantic. Look at this. She visits him in Florida. By Christmas of 2004, Elaine moves in with Roland.
3: I'm telling you, there's something in that Florida sun, you know what I'm saying? I'll do something to you.
0: So then they get into a 20-year relationship, never discussed marriage, just kind of hanging out with each other. What a sweet story, right?
3: Yeah.
0: Think about your first crush, by the way, because I have thoughts on that. And unfortunately, some very embarrassing stories to share. But Elaine turned to Roland after about 20 years and says, "Do you think we should get married?" And he said, "Yeah, I think we should." So fairly recently, they exchanged vows at their gated community where they live. And Roland says he felt the same way when he saw Elaine walking down the aisle in her white wedding dress and veil. He goes, "All this time later, I thought she was just as beautiful, just as exciting." And she said she thought she had her whole life figured out, was going to retire to the beach, be with her friends and her family. But when they met, it was just pure, simple chemistry. They couldn't ignore it. So do you guys think of like who that first crush was in your life? Does someone come to mind automatically?
3: I mean, I had so many, you know what I'm saying?
0: But who was like that first one that was a standout?
3: The one that stands out to me was Ricardo. I was in high school. And he was in choir, I was in choir, and all the girls loved him because he knew how to sing. He was from Trinidad and Tobago, so he had a nice Caribbean accent, and we became really, really close. We were always talking on the phone for hours, and his dad absolutely loved me, and he loved my friend, best friend. So, and you know what? I look back now, and I'm like, that's okay, because Ricardo at the time was chasing a dream of becoming like a singer, and he's still chasing that dream, which is great. Chase the dream. But I need stability and good health insurance, so I'm happy with where I'm at with my husband, Archie.
0: And it worked out great.
3: It did work out great.
0: You wouldn't want to be with anyone other than your husband,
3: Archie.
0: So they cut deep sometimes, and I've got one, and it's a bad one, the way it ends. It's coming up on the TJ Show.

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One of the biggest heartbreakers in my life, the actual girl who broke it with the sledgehammer. You'll hear her a few moments away. It's coming up on the TJ Show. It's true.

0: 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This is the TJ Show, and yeah, we landed on this discussion of first crushes after we heard that beautiful story of that couple met in the 1950s in high school. Now they're married all these years later, mm-hmm. had two totally separate lives, came back together through a reunion of all places.
1: Yeah.
0: I told you, the story from my life is embarrassing. There was a girl that I fell in love with when I was in, I think, second grade.
1: Aww.
0: And fast forward, I'm 19 years old, and I'm driving her home from what I thought was a date, but it wasn't quite a date. And I professed my love to her, and my wife, Jess, and I got on the phone with her to hear it from her point of view on that infamous night.
1: What happened?
2: Okay.
0: This is Steph, by the way.
2: TJ had a holiday party in the city for work, and he invited me to go along. And I, you know, aww, we were friends. We were buddies.
0: Yeah, that's what every guy wants to hear.
2: I went with him, and we had a nice time. And then he dropped me off at my, and to me, this wasn't like a date or anything. It was just, you know, going along with my buddy.
0: Yeah, news to me, by the way.
1: Buddy.
3: Friend zone.
1: Right.
2: Then we got to my parents' house, and we were in the driveway. And I don't really remember the part where he told me he had feelings for me. Like, that kind of is a blur.
0: Yeah, she blacked out.
2: My nerves came into play, so I think that's the part that I remember the most was right. when you were more curious about why I didn't reciprocate the feelings. And
1: I just think it's so very TJ that it's like, okay, if the answer is no, at least let me grow from this experience.
0: Yeah, I was just trying to get information.
1: I
0: like,
1: get it.
0: Where can I improve?
1: Mm-hmm.
0: Obviously,
1: feedback,
0: what is it about me that right. you don't like?
1: He constantly wants feedback of how he can be better, and it's a really incredible trait, but like, he even does that in romance, I guess.
2: Yes, well, I remember he specifically said, what is my flaw?
1: Aww.
2: They were like, what's my flaw? And
0: she didn't have a couple extra hours to go through all of them.
1: Buddy, you don't have flaws.
2: I felt so bad, and I didn't want to hurt his feelings, and there was nothing I could pinpoint. Like, it wasn't like, oh, you know, if you had better table manners or
1: right.
2: something. Like,
0: it was the way my head looked. That was the
1: Stop
0: that
1: it.
0: Was the issue. Yeah,
3: you asked what's your flaw, and she adjusted the rearview mirror. Take a look.
1: Aww. Was it the kind of thing like you had just never seen TJ like that? Like, he was always a friend, and you just never
2: yes.
1: thought of him as like a romantic partner or a boyfriend or someone that like, and you didn't even know that you were on a date with him.
2: Right. And I feel like he also always was asking me for girl advice, too. So I just never really connected the dots.
0: Yeah, I was just trying to figure out, well, what is it that she likes? And
1: right.
0: then I can do that.
2: He was such a nice guy. And like, what makes one person, you know, attractive and another person not to someone? Like,
0: when they're hot. When they're hot or if they're not.
2: There's nothing quantifiable. It's just like a,
0: yes, it is.
2: You know, a feeling you get
1: right.
2: or whatever it is.
0: I have a feeling. It's just kind of a nauseating one a little bit.
2: And I think that if I had the life experience that I have now, I probably would have.
0: So she gives advice on what she would do if she were in the situation now. We're going to get to that in a few moments, okay? There's more coming up on the TJ Show. I know it's painful to listen to, mostly for me.
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1: I want to know who you're meeting in the cemetery.
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0: 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A few moments ago on the radio, we were reliving a moment from my high school years. Well, it started in middle school. I fell in love with this girl in the second grade. I saw her perform in front of the class for like a talent show, and my eyes just glazed over. I was like, whoa, I want to marry that girl.
1: No.
0: She's amazing. And then fast forward all these years, we wind up in the same friend group, and I take her out on what I thought was a date when we were 19 years old. And we're in the driveway of her parents' house, and I just kind of like profess all my love to her. And it was not well received, I guess is the way you could say it. She was not feeling the same way. And if you miss the story, in her own words, because we interviewed her, you can hear it on our podcast later today at thetjshow.com. And it's beyond just me and my story. I don't know what you're going through right now. You may be dealing with some kind of rejection. It could be rejected from a job maybe that you wanted and you thought this was the job for me. Or who knows? I mean, love is so complicated, right?
1: Mm-hmm.
0: How many times does one person have a certain feeling for someone and the other one, they don't feel the same way?
1: Yeah, not feeling it.
0: I can tell you, looking back on this whole experience, I am very grateful that life worked out the way it did. We were not meant to be together. We just weren't. I mean, I can't see how that would have been possible because my wife, Jess, feels like such a match for me. And I do believe it took divine intervention. I mean, I literally prayed and asked God to just find me a wife because nothing else worked. And that worked. And it was amazing that my wife, Jess, like we're so alike in so many ways, but we're different in important ways. And we work very well together. And I'm glad things worked out the way they did. But in that season of being rejected, it is so hard. I remember it was like a bazooka to my heart.
1: Ugh.
0: I was sort of betting everything on that moment. But a few moments ago, we heard the end of my first crush, Steph, in this interview, explaining what she would have done differently had she been in this situation today, which I think is just interesting wisdom now after living all these years, almost 20 years later.
1: Right.
2: And I think that if I had the life experience that I have now, I probably would have been able to say, you know, some people are just not meant for each other in that way, and that's okay, and it doesn't make you less than or greater than or whatever it is.
1: Right.
0: I don't know if that would have made a difference if she said that to me when she was rejecting me. I think I needed mentorship. I needed someone who would walk the path beforehand, who could sit me down and be like, dude, I know you're all upset and you're a big baby. Wah, got rejected by a girl. But here's the reality of life. And here's what you've got to work on. And then he'd point his big mentor finger at me and say, you got to work on you first. Because had I worked on me before professing my love to this girl, it would have been a whole different ballgame.
1: Possibly, yeah.
0: She would have received it differently, I think. I mean, I may not have worked out, but at least I would have been in a better place to take the rejection.
1: Or maybe you working on yourself, you would have realized that you no longer had those feelings for her.
0: Exactly, J-Bo.
2: And I think it's taken me into my 30s to really kind of figure that one out.
0: Yeah, well, I appreciated her sharing that. And I also, she's a great sport. To be willing to get interviewed by me and my wife, Jess.
1: Yeah, your wife, Jess. I'm willing to do that. That's something.
0: Oh, yeah. Jess had a great time hearing that story.
1: I'm sure she did.
0: From her. So there it is. You know what? Whatever you're going through, whatever kind of rejection you're dealing with, here's someone on the other side of that saying, thank goodness I was rejected.
1: Rejection is redirection.
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TJ Show, one of the biggest heartbreakers in my life, the actual girl who broke it with the sledgehammer. You'll hear her a few moments away. It's coming up on the TJ Show.

0: It's 93.9 WABY. This is the TJ Show, and our news, it sounds a little bit different around here. Our producer, Kenny, reads through every story he can find, and then he brings us the most interesting ones. Kenny, what's been happening in the world?
1: Rand Laycock has been the conductor of an orchestra in Ohio for 47 years. 11 years ago, he was diagnosed with Parkinson's disease, and he started to develop tremors in his right hand, which made it almost impossible to conduct his orchestra. Now, Rand has received groundbreaking treatment that's being referred to as a pacemaker for the brain. It allows him to control his tremors and once again lead his orchestra.
0: Wow, look at that.
2: That's amazing.
1: Yeah, it's called deep brain stimulation. He says, my tremor is almost all gone, except if I experience extreme stress or anxiety. And he says his dyslexia is pretty well under control too, so an added benefit there. And what's really interesting is Rand recalled when he was diagnosed 11 years ago, the doctor said at the time that it wasn't a death sentence and there would be advancements over the next few years to help with his treatment. And here he is today with adaptive deep brain stimulation, something they didn't even know about back then. And he's conducting his orchestra again.
0: Doesn't it feel like every other day our mind is being blown by the technology that's available to us, by the medical advances? It seems like it's happening faster than ever before.
2: Yeah, I love when technology is used for good in this sense. Yeah,
1: great example.
0: I heard an analogy about investing money, and they were talking about compound interest, but they talk about if there was a lily pad in the center of a pond and it doubled every day, what day or the day before it filled the pond, it would have been half full. And it's almost like it feels like that is what's happening. Like we're seeing compound interest of technology where it's just so wild how fast this stuff is changing. Kenny, what else do you have?
1: This is somewhat old news that's been brought back to life. You may remember a PSA from the Motion Picture Association of America. It came out about 20 years ago. It was an anti-piracy PSA urging people not to illegally download movies and music. And it used the phrase, you wouldn't steal a car. And there was that text that appeared on the screen in a special font. Well, it turns out that they stole that font that was used in this anti-piracy
0: You're kidding
1: campaign.
2: You wouldn't steal a car, but you would steal font.
0: How do you steal a
2: That's
0: font?
2: That's hilarious.
1: Sky News had confirmed this. Some investigative reporter posted about it on social media. The font was called FF Confidential. It was popular from the end of screen movies. It was released in 1992, but the font file used in this anti-piracy campaign was actually a free copycat of this font that was made in 1996. So
0: weird.
1: The organization could have also used a knockoff typeface in its video PSA.
0: It's funny that they would go with that when there's like a million fonts you can use in whatever program you're in.
2: You'd have to pay for that.
1: I guess so, yeah. They didn't have a license to use this particular font. And because the font was popular from the screen movies, and I guess this came out around the same time, they wanted to take advantage of that. But they decided to do it in a backdoor kind of way.
2: I mean, it wasn't really free. I said this is free, but it wasn't free. They just didn't have the license for it.
0: Times are weird. You can't make this stuff up.
2: Mm-mm.
0: Kenny,
1: it's wild.
0: Thank you for keeping us somewhat informed.
1: That's what's happening.
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0: 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This is the TJ Show. Yeah, this was a big problem we had at our home. My dog Luna. My wife Jess would leave the radio on for her when she left the house, and then she'd get home and Luna was totally passed out, totally bored with our show. We're only talking about human-related issues. It was a big problem.
1: Yeah.
0: Had to switch it up a little bit. So we decided to start Luna's Animal Tales. It's the biggest stories in animal headlines, and now let me tell you, she never falls asleep while the show's on. She's up.
1: Good girl.
0: She's just waiting for the next great story. And let me tell you, this one is starting big. The headline here, a ferocious woodpecker damages 25 vehicles in a Massachusetts town. Local residents are commenting it has a jackhammer-like beak. They're taking pictures. One resident claims, we have a vandal in the neighborhood. He's 18 to 24 inches tall, wearing black and white with a red hat.
1: There was a time where TJ was annoyed with the noise happening in his home, so he thought. And then you went outside and you realized it was a woodpecker.
0: Yeah. Yeah, I thought it was a cell phone. I thought it was one of the kids leaving their toys. It was a woodpecker. I couldn't believe it. They're crazy.
1: Yep, causing havoc.
0: One resident named Mike said the woodpecker cracked his passenger side window while he was sitting in his pickup truck. The thing flew up and cracked the window open. They're really strong. They're actually thinking they're attacking another bird, and they wind up cracking the glass.
1: Yeah, that woodpecker's in the wrong place.
0: Not a very smart animal.
1: Mm-mm.
0: Hopefully this is only going to last so long. Once mating season's done, they don't really care as much anymore.
1: Hopefully it's a short window for mating season.
0: There's a 9-year-old boy who was convinced something

0: He said he made sure the mama was out of the way, then gently pushed the calf up and out of the water it was stuck in. And so I guess he was right. There was something going on there. Pretty amazing. And then finally, you thought Frenchies on skateboards were a big deal. I'm very impressed with them. Every time I see them, they know how to operate that skateboard. There's even a corgi that goes down the stairs on a skateboard.
1: Mm-hmm.
0: Apparently, that's nothing. There's now a mini poodle. I think it's a mini poodle. It's riding a scooter properly. Like, it puts one paw on the ground, two hands on the little wheels, you know, the steering
2: handlebar.
0: And it actually uses it. And I thought it was AI. I've been looking it up. I'm like, what is this video?
2: It's legit.
0: He insists it's legit.
2: Yeah, I found their TikTok page, and there's even footage of how they train the animal to do this, which is pretty cool.
1: That's impressive.
0: I did see a poodle riding, I think it was a goat at a circus one time, back when they allowed that to happen. No longer. So if it could ride a goat, I guess it makes sense that it could ride a scooter. They're very smart dogs, those poodles.
1: Yeah, they are.
0: And those are Luna's Animal Tales, the biggest stories and animal headlines on the TJ Show.
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0: 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This is the TJ Show. You know, one of the things I love about you guys is that you're always at the ready. You've got your microphone on you, and if your significant other is either irritating you, or maybe you're irritating them, or maybe you just want to capture a moment, you do it. And you captured an interesting moment this past weekend as you guys were on a road trip, you and your husband Archie, Jay.
1: Yeah.
0: You've noticed that he says something before every road trip.
1: Before every trip, every vacation we take, when I say, are you excited? Because usually I'm excited, I'm ready to go.
0: Yeah.
1: He looks at me serious, and he's like, we'll see what happens when we get there. I'm like, are you kidding me? We'll be on a plane, and we're on our way. And I'm like, oh my gosh, we're going to Puerto Rico. We're going to go hang out at the beach. It's going to be awesome. Are you excited? We'll see what happens when we get there.
0: Yeah.
1: He just kills my vibe, man.
0: So this is something between you guys that you wish it would be different.
1: Yes.
0: So after the whole trip was done, you decided to interview him about this. Mm-hmm. And I think this is great. I love that you're so open and you're willing to talk about these things, not only privately, but so everyone can hear it, because you never know who's going through a similar thing, or maybe they're saying something different.
2: We'll see what happens. You remember saying that?
3: Yes, of course.
2: Now, you always say that before we go on a trip. Why is that? Why are you, like, pessimistic and Debbie Downer about things when we go on trips?
0: My prediction is, because Archie's in the military, he's just always in military mode. And it's like, all right, we'll see what happens when we get there. Like, there could be a chopper attack.
1: And right? Things have happened on his military trips, yes.
3: Well, I've always waiting until I'm there. More so like the saying, don't count your chickens before it's hatched.
2: I think it's don't count your eggs before it's hatched.
3: Yeah, what you said. Just as a kid, you know, I kind of had a lot of moments where it was just like, you know, stuff will happen and then it will be taken away right then and there. So I learned from that and I don't get excited about things until I'm in the moment.
0: Oh, that's interesting. So it's not the military.
1: Mm-mm.
0: Did you know that?
1: I had no idea.
0: Really? Does that make you feel a little bit differently about him saying that now that you know the backstory there?
1: Yeah, it makes me want to have and practice grace towards him.
0: Yeah.
1: I would get really annoyed with him.
0: How often does that happen where we're getting annoyed with our person and we don't know the root reason why they're reacting the way they are? And obviously we love our people.
1: Right.
0: And so when we realize it's because of something, like I'll give you an example from my life. So my wife would, I don't know, like maybe at a party, she wouldn't be with me and she'd go off and like hang out with her friends.
1: Right.
0: Now, who cares, right? In most situations, you're like, well, whatever.
1: Right.
0: When I was a kid, I was so often rejected by girls, even though I don't feel that way at all. I'm so grateful to be my wife. There was something in the wiring in my brain that made me feel kind of weird about that. And when I told her that, it totally changed the dynamic. Yeah. She can still do that, and we're just on the same page. We're talking, we're communicating.
1: And she's probably a bit more aware. Well, she'll still go do her thing, but maybe she'll check in and be like, hey, you good every once in a while to make sure that you're good.
2: Nothing went wrong. It was a good trip. So will this help you be a little bit more positive and optimistic about other trips, or are you still going to have the mindset of like, we'll see what happens when you get there?
3: No, I think I'll still have that mindset.
2: Okay, that sounds like a question for your therapist. So you let me know once you decide, but thanks for your time.
4: You know, I'm surprised this annoys you, J-Bo, because I remember there was one time in the office when you were leaving for the day, we said, J-Bo, see you tomorrow. And she goes, hopefully. And it freaked us out. It freaked all of us out.
0: Yep, that's right. Yeah, we've all got our things.
1: Maybe I picked something up from my husband, Archie.
4: Yeah. I think so.
0: This is the TJ Show.
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0: 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This is the TJ Show. I told you about our friend Massimo, who's like just the nicest guy.
1: Yes.
0: And he's on the phone and he helps someone else out.
1: Aw.
0: And I think this is a beautiful story. Hey, Massimo, are you there?
2: Yeah, I'm here. Yep.
0: You have a friend who changed out his washer. And he put
2: brand new washer,
0: very exciting time for any homeowner.
1: Mm-hmm.
0: He put his old washer out on the street, and he wanted to be nice. He wrote free on a big sign and just put it on top of the washer. And what happened to the washer?
2: A week later, it was still there.
0: Yeah, no one wanted the washer.
1: A free washer.
0: So, Massimo, you had an idea, and you saved the day. What happened?
2: Well, I told them that no one wants something that isn't of value, so I changed the sign to say for sale.
0: How much did he get for it?
2: Nothing. It was stolen that very night.
1: Get out of here. You know what? When it said for free, they probably thought there's something wrong with it. I don't want it. Now it says for sale. They're like, oh, wait, this is a working washing machine. You got to be kidding me.
0: Well, he got what he wanted anyway.
2: By morning, it was gone.
0: Massimo's the same guy who has a compost pile and he just throws a bunch of fruit in there, and a couple peach trees popped up. He dropped one off for me. I was expecting this little tiny peach tree in like a small little planter. It's a huge tree. I couldn't believe it. Massimo, I felt bad taking it from you. You didn't want that for yourself?
2: I got too much garbage here. I'm not trying to declutter my life.
0: I love it.
2: I bought avocados a couple years ago for 49 cents each. I planted every pit. I got 20 trees. I sold them for $10 each.
3: Wow.
1: Look at that. 49 cents each? That must have been like 25 years ago, because avocados now are like $2. It's crazy.
0: Yeah.
2: That was about 5 years ago, yeah.
0: Oh. Yeah, look at that. Look at
1: inflation,
0: that.
1: Inflation, am I right?
0: Avocado inflation. You know, Massimo is a friend of my grandpa's. That's how I got to know him. And he's the kind of guy that loves to share like the greatest deals that he's gotten recently. So, Massimo, what's the best deal you got recently?
2: Oh, I would go to the Costco, and I see the petals of the succulent plants on the ground. And I asked the person there, can I take them? She goes, yeah, I'm just going to sweep them away anyway. So I put them in my pocket, I stick them in dirt, and now I got all these succulent plants everywhere that I got spent no money on at all.
0: Wait, so does that work?
2: Yeah, that's how they grow.
0: Wait, you just put it in the dirt and it creates a new plant?
2: Yeah, that's amazing. It's called nature.
0: What?
1: Have you heard of it, TJ?
0: I didn't know that that's how. I thought, well, what about a seed? Don't you need a seed?
2: Okay, if you want to wait that long, but you can cut off a leaf and stick it in dirt and that grows too.
0: That's awesome. Well, Massimo, thank you for sharing this with us. I got to go grow a succulent plant. I got to find a little bit. Do you have a succulent?
1: I do have a couple of them.
0: Give me a piece of that.
1: Yeah, I'll take another one, Massimo.
2: Hey, TJ, you want one?
1: I just asked for one.
0: No, I don't want one more thing to water. No, I really appreciate it. Yo, Jabo,
1: I'll take it. I'll take one.
2: Okay, I'll give you one. I also have a prickly pear cactus.
0: Oh, huh. Wow.
2: They got beautiful blooming yellow flowers. It's amazing.
0: Thank you so much, and great story there. I love it.
2: Okay, talk to you.
1: Thank you, Massimo.
2: You're welcome. Bye-bye.
0: Hey, all right, we'll be in touch.
1: Care.
0: Have a good one.
3: See you.
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0: It's the TJ Show and an exclusive interview with J-Bo's husband, Archie, a reporter on the scene. It's coming up a few moments away on the TJ Show.
1: I'm having trouble trying to sleep. I'm counting shit but running out. As time ticks by, still I try.

0: 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This is the TJ Show. Our news, it sounds a little bit different around here. Kenny reads through every story he can find, and then he brings us the most interesting ones. Kenny, what's been happening in the world?
1: How many news stories do we have to hear until people realize that this trick simply does not work? Not one, but two drivers were nabbed in Washington State in the span of 2 days for using dummies in their front seats so they could use the carpool lane.
0: Yeah, you know, this must work for people because I don't understand it either. I guess if you've been getting away with it successfully for a while, you go, oh, well, they got caught. Their dummy is not as good as my dummy. And maybe you just keep doing it. And then eventually, of course, you're going to get caught.
2: Mm-hmm.
0: And the powerful cameras that are watching cars. We got a ticket in the mail, I told you. My wife was going 70-something miles an hour. The plate, the picture they sent, crystal clear.
1: Maybe.
0: So if they could see that. And it's not even that light out. You better believe they can see what's in your passenger seat.
2: Well, they just need to mind their business, really. You know what I'm saying? Like, mind your business. Like, if you didn't see it with your own two eyes, you shouldn't be using a camera. But as far as those two drivers being caught over the span of 2 days, baby, make a friend. Carpool. Y'all could have just went together and used the HOV lane together and been fine. You know what I mean?
0: Problem solved. Talk to J-Bo.
1: Now, what was pretty funny, so the state trooper, there was one state trooper that caught both of these people in those 2 days. The first driver had a mannequin wearing a brunette wig, a plaid shirt, and the scarf.
0: Huh.
1: The trooper had a great follow-up question when the driver admitted that he was using the dummy to use the carpool lanes. He asked if the dummy had a name, for which the dummy did not. So
2: now, I did see the photo of that one. That looked real to me.
0: Yeah.
2: I don't know how this trooper made it out. I'm like, he must have been staring inside that man's car because it looked real to me.
0: Yeah, I wonder if, like, over the span of 30 days, that guy was wearing the same clothes every day. And he said, I don't know about this. Yes, Heather.
3: That guy couldn't come up with any name on the spot, not one name. Like,
2: right.
3: Barbara.
1: I love how that's the trooper's official questioning of the person who committed this offense. And by the way, does this person have a name?
0: That's
1: in front
0: so funny.
3: I identify as human.
0: Listen, traffic is so frustrating. You're trying to do everything you can to just get to where you got to go. Kenny, what else is going on?
1: Have you guys experienced maybe when you were younger, you would eat fast food and you'd feel absolutely fine, like nothing happened, but today you eat fast food and you feel like garbage afterwards?
0: Yeah, I guess it depends what food you're talking about, but
2: yeah, I don't feel that yet.
0: Go on.
1: Well, I've heard this complaint, and there's a reason for it. As you get older, your body struggles to break down fat, and you build up a fatty food intolerance, a.k.a. fat malabsorption.
0: Hmm.
1: They say this is common as you get older. Things change as you age. Your body's ability to break down fats is one of them, according to a doctor at Memorial Care Surgical Weight Loss Center in Fountain Valley, California.
0: Yeah, you know how I can tell no one cares about this? I was at drive-thru this weekend. It was jam-packed.
2: Yeah,
0: my
2: sure
0: kids
2: was.
0: Asked me to stop for a milkshake. So, yeah, I guess, well, the information's out there. But that food is tasty.
2: It is, yeah.
0: Kenny, thanks for keeping us somewhat informed.
1: That's what's happening.
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1: What? What is that, TJ?
0: So I'm scrolling through Instagram, and I see this, quote, health expert telling us what we can do to make our back and our shoulders feel great. And this guy is passing a water bottle from, like, over his head, and then he catches it with the bottom hand, and then he goes and he reverses it again. And I'm telling you, I think I injured my shoulder.
1: Oh, no.
0: I'm pretty sure.
1: You tried it?
0: Yeah, I tried it. And now my arm really hurts. And then I go to the comments and I see other people saying my arm hurts. And I'm like, is this a trap? Like, are we being misled? Or am I just not strong enough to be able to do it? It was very weird. And I'm mad at the internet today.
1: Always read the comments first.
0: Yeah.
1: Then do.
0: Absolutely.
1: Oh, man.
0: I made a big misstep.
1: I'm sorry, bro.
0: I saw it on the internet and I assumed that's got to be true.
1: Right, it's true.
0: And maybe it is. Maybe I did it the wrong way. But we got to be careful about what they say is good
1: for
0: us.
1: Yeah, it's true.
0: Yes.
2: TJ, I just think you're moving your arms in a way you haven't moved your arms in years.
0: Is that what it is?
2: That's probably why it hurts. How often do you do that?
0: Yeah, I've never done that.
2: That weird motion.
1: It's pretty
2: weird motion.
0: Yeah, it looks like a preschool dance
2: exactly.
0: They teach you. But no, I got some work to do. Apparently, I've got to lift things up, put them down a little bit more often, J-Bo. What's happening in your world today?
1: What do you think the most told lie is?
2: Ooh.
0: I don't know. People like leave certain things out and they don't give
1: that
0: you the full story. They don't consider it a lie, but it sort of is.
1: I mean, that's a good answer, but I was going to say I'm fine. I'm fine is definitely like the most told lie.
0: The second
1: most told lie is I have read and agreed to the terms and conditions, because let's be honest, who's actually reading the terms and conditions?
0: No one. Do you feel like you're lying when you accept?
1: Oh, don't you feel that way?
0: Yeah.
3: I read it once.
0: I remember that was years ago when I was hosting a show in Boston and Kenny was working with us. I said, no one ever reads this. We need somebody to read it for us. And so we forced Kenny to do it.
1: You forced him. So it wasn't because you wanted to, Kenny. It was made out
0: right.
1: of force.
0: And how many hours did that take you? I think from what I remember, it was like 7 or 8 hours.
3: It was long.
1: Are you a slow reader?
2: That's a lot of content.
0: No, but we made him take notes. And I said, anything we need to know, you better report it to us. And if anything goes wrong, it's your fault. And so far, nothing's gone wrong.
3: There were a lot of big words that I had to look up.
1: Oh, I feel you on that.
0: Yeah, it was like a research project.
1: I believe it.
0: I remember that, Kenny. That's great. Heather, what's going on in your world today?
2: Well, you guys know me. I'm a big, like, sweets guy. I love candy. I love desserts. Mm-hmm. You put an entire bag of candy in front of me, I'm going to eat the whole thing. You know what I'm saying?
1: Oh, yeah.
2: But I've been trying to cut back on my sugar, so I haven't had sugar in 4 days.
0: Really? How are you feeling?
2: I don't know if you can... I think you could tell in my face because there's no more joy in it.
0: Is that what that is?
2: Yeah, that's what I think.
0: I didn't think it was appropriate to ask you how you were doing.
2: I think it's working, but
1: it's working.
2: It's been awful, man, really.
1: Oh, man, it hits hard, too. You start to get headaches and, like, it's so weird.
0: You know what? Sugar has found me because I'm not really looking for it, but my wife bakes all the time. So there will be a bag of chocolate chips on the kitchen counter, and I take 4.
2: And then
0: I'm like, you know what? Actually, I need 40.
2: Yeah, exactly.
0: I keep going, and I ate a whole half a bag of chocolate chips the other day, and I'm like, this was not even the plan. It found me.
1: Yeah.
0: There's sugar everywhere.
1: It was a trap. Yeah. Mm-hmm.
0: Yeah. Well, thank you for sharing that. I'm trying to find ways to add joy to my life. So
2: sugar is probably the main ingredient
0: I'll keep it in my diet.
2: Yeah.
0: This is the TJ Show.

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Reliving the memories of the 90s and 2000s. Good afternoon. I'm Ralph Renna. 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

Janice, 93.9 WABY. I guess since we're both from Troy, and we're originally Troy born and bred, Mike the Enforcer and myself, I'll speak for both of us. Thank you for the warm welcome, the hot welcome you guys gave us at the Waterford Canal Festival this past Saturday. Beautiful day, filled with beautiful people, filled with cockatoos, children, face paint, bouncy bounces, free ice cream from Sturt's. What more could you want? Thank you to everyone who showed Wavy love and showed up with your Wavy shirts. And we will see you this Saturday, May 23rd, as Mike the Enforcer and I are going to roll in the Memorial Day Parade. 11 a.m. Get up early.

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And thanks to them, we get to bring you new music, mainly because you asked for it, from Ashes to New. Right.

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Sign up VIP now. You got very little time to score the VIP tickets to Milwaukee Metal Festival. So if you haven't signed up for VIP, then you're not eligible. But if you have signed up for VIP, we automatically throw you in there. See how that works? It's kind of like a bribe, but it's not.

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Sick Puppies, 93.9 WABY. Funny but sad, the more arrests happen when the nicer weather hits, and 88 degrees today. I'm really looking forward to the police blotters tomorrow morning, especially the North Greenbush Police Department and the Waterford Police Department putting out police blotters, and I'm going to be digging up some of that police blotter history in just a little bit, and today is dedicated to Memorial Day mishaps and drunk arrests.

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Megadeth from 93.9 WABY, 90s and 2000s rock. Back in 2015, a group of people in New York were arrested for having a water gun fight in a public park on Memorial Day, violating the local water ban. Good old New York always gets its money, whether you like it or not.

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One radio station that's always on in the Walmart bathroom? Yeah, that's us. 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

pretty reckless. You asked for new music and you got it. The Wavy Way. My name is Ralph Renna. Thanks for rolling with us, man. And hey, I have to say the 420 Stoner Rock Break is coming up in just a little while. 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And you can go to their Facebook and find out why and when they're going to have you shove as many hot dogs in your face as you can at one time. Why? Because it's Rob. And to know him is to love him. The food's amazing, man.

Black summer. Woo! High 80s today, man. Sweat and gravy. You're rolling with Ralph. Hey, man, I want to send a shout out to Spalding Rogers and Spalding-Rogers.com, celebrating 70 years and are sponsoring Wavy Inked, which allows me to put the spotlight on Full Effect Tattoo in Troy today in the 5 p.m. hour. Don't miss it.

Hell yeah, 93.9 WABY. You're rolling with Ralph. 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And we could discuss, I don't know, today's topic, conspiracy theories about Dave Mustaine. There's the topic. I'm throwing it out there. Bring it.

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at Baroness, a two-fisted double dose for the 420 Stoner Rock Break on 93.9 WABY. What's up? I'm Ralph Renna. Rob's Top Dogs, our sponsor, located in the food court, Viaport Mall. Remember the Rotterdam Square Mall? Yeah, that's where it is. Now, this Saturday, Rob's Top Dogs is going to test how fast someone can eat a hot dog. They have a contender that thinks he could smash a hot dog in 30 seconds. May 23rd, it's going down, and they will be filming the challenge and posting it for all to see. Feel free to go down to Rob's Top Dogs, too, on Saturday afternoon to witness this hot dog extravaganza live. It's the almighty Black Sabbath, pretty much the inventors of stoner rock. Ozzy grew the best weed, man. Smoke them if you got them, or I'm going to grab them. 93.9 WABY.

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This, Bruce, is for you. Iron Maiden, 93.9 WABY, the Working Class Stiff Break, and Iron Maiden and the Run for Your Life's tour is starting, I think, this week or next week, and it's going to run for a while, man. Which show are you going to, Jersey? Are you going to Brooklyn? Are you going to Connecticut? Where are you going to see Iron Maiden? I believe they're going out with Megadeth. Mr. Dave's going out on the road.

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Theory of a Dead Man, 93.9 WABY. Hey, Christina Isaac. Hey, Tara Cole, Jessica Rodriguez, Mark Riggi, and Amber Ostrander. They all got tickets to see Nonpoint August 7th over there at the Empire Live in Albany. 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

Another black day, 93.9 WABY, 90s, 2000s rock. So we've been out on the road, right? Sabor Express a few weeks ago for the grand opening, Cinco de Mayo. We were at the Waterford Canal Festival. You registered to win. Alex Myers, Antoinette Ulmer, Mike Mamone, Kyle Cooper, Lisa Peer. You won tickets to Albany Comic Con. Some of you won tickets to the very cool Capital District Reptile Show. 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

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I think it's time to have a Wavy barbecue and pool party. 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

0: Shinedown, some new music. Yeah, man, July 18th, coming to the MVP Arena. I cannot wait. June 12th, the first time we're going to be out for the summer at SPAC for Primus. I want you to join us. We're kind of like the kids who hang out behind shop glass, the ones who get kicked out of in front of the store by the cops. Yeah, in the parking lot. That'll be us.
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Man, I love my job. I'm having so much fun. So does Mike the Enforcer. The Bastard Nation comes to work with him every night. How many people get in the studios? How many people he could squeeze in here? And, of course, that metalloblock will kick you straight between the legs. I guess twice, because you got two boys, two kicks. That's four Metallica songs. That's Troy math for you.

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Evans Blue, I guess they needed the money, huh? The Pursuit on 93.9. Oh, we're going there. It's 93.9 WAVY, your home for 90s and 2000s rock. Good evening, ladies and gentlemen, boys and girls, and bastards of all ages. Welcome to a hot Monday in the Bastard Nation, but you know what? I will take it. And before I go any further, thanks to everybody from the Bastard Nation who hung out with Ralph and I over at Canal Fest on Saturday. We had an absolutely incredible time hanging out with all you guys, and I got a brand new friend named Gabriel out there. Gabriel, it was an incredible honor to meet you, my friend, until your sister piped in and said, oh, I know how to take care of him. Gabriel, I know the truth, buddy. You take care of her. That's what big brothers do, right? Here's Velvet Revolver.

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Thornley in So Far So Good on 93.9 WABY, your home for 90s and 2000s rock. So it was great hanging out with Ralph Renna on Saturday over at Canal Fest, like I said. And I even got a cordial invitation to join him when he drives the Wavy van in the East Greenbush Memorial Day Parade, because my day gig is at Knopper's Collision Repair right along that route up in East Greenbush. The parade starts at the East Greenbush Bowling Center and then moves down from there. It begins at 10 a.m. But I'm not quite sure if you guys are ready for two fat guys in a Wavy van, especially if it's going to be a hot day. You'll see that cloud of stench from a mile away. Here's the Nails.